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My life verse is Philippians 1:6, being confident of this very thing, that he which has begun a good work in you will perform it until the day of Jesus Christ.

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0: Back to Genesis with Dr. John Morris, Noah's Ark researcher at the Institute for Creation Research. Dr. Morris, when someone goes to locate Noah's Ark on an expedition, where are they going?
1: Chris, most of the expeditions have gone to the country of Turkey, where the traditional Mount Ararat can be found. The Bible doesn't specify a particular mountain. It just says the Ark came to rest in the region of the mountains of Ararat. Most people today consider it to be on Mount Ararat. There are a couple of competing mountains, one in Iran, another in South Turkey, but I think the evidence supporting these sites is weak. To me, the only reason to look anywhere is because hundreds of people claim to have seen it and describe a wooden vessel that fits the size and description of the Ark given in Scripture. One day God may let us find it. We don't need the Ark, but it would certainly be a blessing to see it. And that's the Back to Genesis truth.
0: Thanks, Dr. Morris. For more information, visit us on the web at icr.org. I'm Chris O'Brien. Thanks for tuning in.
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5: Yeah, I'll have a scoop of the vanilla. 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
4: Some decisions last all night.
5: Yeah, I'll have the all-you-can-eat tamale platter with lots of hot sauce.
4: Some decisions last longer than we like.
5: Suntan lotion, what for? 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
5: Honey, it's your turn. 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
4: Some decisions are eternal.
5: Oh, sure, I've thought a lot about Jesus, but frankly, I'm not ready to give my life to God.
4: And some decisions can't be made tomorrow. Jesus said, if you're not for me, you're against me. Where do you stand with him? 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

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Erica Marie Sergio, Level 10 of Landmark Baptist Christian Academy. 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
1: Answers with Ken Ham, whose ministry is finishing a large creation museum near Cincinnati, Ohio. Ken, are you saying that God used the Big Bang to bring the universe into existence?
0: Well, certainly not, Mark. But I've heard many Christians say we can believe in the Big Bang as long as you say God was behind it. Now, here's the big problem I have. If you say God did create the universe using the Big Bang, then what God said he did in the Bible is not true. If you read Genesis chapter 1, it teaches that God made the earth first covered with water. The sun, moon, and stars weren't made until the fourth day of creation. Now, the Big Bang idea teaches that the sun came before the earth, and then the earth formed as a hot molten blob for millions of years until water formed. This is opposite to what God's word clearly states. So no, Christians can't add the Big Bang to the Bible. You know, Mark, sadly, when Christians tell people they can believe in the Big Bang, they're also in essence saying, but you don't have to take God at his word. Such compromise has undermined the authority of God's word in our Western nations.
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2: How can a fungus save a forest? The answer next on today's Creation Moment. And now, here's our Creation Moments host, Ian Taylor.
3: Nearly everyone has heard of the giant fungus in Michigan's Iron County near the Wisconsin border. The 38-acre fungus weighs as much as a blue whale. Scientists estimate that it is about 1,500 years old, based upon its current rate of growth. A California health food store suggested that eating

0: hardwood forest throughout North America. The species is territorial, which means that no two individuals will share the same area. The fungus serves as a crucial purpose in the forest ecology. It breaks down deadwood for reuse by other plants. In the process, it makes carbon dioxide for the forest plants to turn into oxygen. Without the armillarius, the forest would eventually die, choked with dead wood. God has designed the armillarius to be a primary recycler of waste wood in the forest. It benefits all the forest dwellers and even those who live far from the forest.
1: 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And be sure to join us next time for another Creation Moment, proclaiming evidence of God's truth.
2: Mr. Johnson, there's an angel here to see you.
3: An angel?
2: Wings, halo, glowing. It's really cool.
3: Send him in.
4: Hi, I'm the angel Floyd.
3: Okay, can I help you?
4: Yeah, I just need to finish this checklist.
3: All right.
4: Let's see. You do have identification on you, right?
3: Sure.
4: Oh, good. 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
4: Okay. 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
3: I'll tell her when I get home.
4: It would be better if you could do that in the next 53 minutes.
5: No man knows his time. If you were to die today, would you be ready to meet God? Another message from Lifeline Productions, located on the web at lifelinepro.com.

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0: Mail's here, ma'am.
1: Oh, thank you.
0: I think I saw your son playing in the street.
1: Oh, okay.
0: Well, aren't you going to tell him to stop playing in the street?
1: What? Restrict my little Bobby? He has the freedom to do whatever he feels like doing.
0: But there are cars driving by, big trucks. He shouldn't play in the street.
1: That's his choice. Who are you to judge his actions anyway?
0: Ma'am, I'm concerned about your boy. He could get hurt.
1: Don't you impose your values on me. It's judgmental people like you that need to realize that not everyone lives by your standards.
0: Don't you care about your little boy?
1: Of course I do. I always support his decisions and would never dream of judging him.
2: Sometimes the most loving action is to show someone that what they're doing is wrong. If a friend is making harmful choices, do you care enough to let them know? 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

0: Back to Genesis with Dr. John Morris, president of the Institute for Creation Research. Dr. Morris, an unborn child is part of the mother's body, right? Shouldn't she have control over her own body?
1: Chris, of course, this is an argument used by those in favor of abortion, that the life of the unborn child is less important than the happiness and the choice of the mother. But in reality, the unborn child is not a part of the mother. Half the time, it's even of a different sex. Furthermore, the body considers the fetus to be an invader, and the immune system of the mother moves to eliminate it. The unborn baby is definitely not a part of the body of the mother. Thankfully, God has so designed the mother's body so that it secretes a protein which prohibits it from destroying the baby. And it's a good thing, because if the protein weren't secreted, then there would be no next generation. Chris, our Creator did it all. We're created in His image. It all happened back in Genesis.
0: For more information, visit our website at icr.org. I'm Chris O'Brien. Thanks for tuning in.

The Apostle Peter denied the Lord not once, but three times, cursing and deserting him. It was Peter who had lied and acted as if he didn't even know the Lord. Jesus turned and looked upon him. Then Peter, remembering the Lord's words, went out and wept bitterly. Surely he must have wondered if Jesus would ever forgive him.

0: Human life, when does it begin?
1: Answers with Ken Ham, president of Answers in Genesis and the newly opened Creation Museum. Well, Ken, abortionists often say that babies developing in their mother's wombs are not really human beings. What do you say to that, and when does a human being really begin to exist?
0: Abortionists sometimes declare that you should abort babies only up until about 6 months. Yet you know there was a judge in Scotland who ruled that a baby becomes human only when it's born? But both these beliefs go totally against what the Bible clearly says. In Psalm 139 and Psalm 51, the Bible states that we begin as a human being right at the point of conception. And so, yes, abortionists are killing human beings regardless of how long the baby's been in the womb. You know, Genesis also tells us that God made man in his image. So those who abort babies are killing humans who are made in the image of God. And Mark, think about it. Why has there been such an increase in abortion throughout the world? Largely it's because so many people have been taught evolutionary ideas. You see, they've been brainwashed to believe that what's in the womb is just an animal and therefore can be aborted. We need to get our answers from God's word, not man's opinions.
1: Many of today's social issues, like abortion, are addressed in the Bible's very first book. Ken Ham presents eye-opening information in a free booklet on today's culture wars. You can get it free on our website, answersradio.com.

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1: 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I pulled over a possible 10-8-51. 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Appears very agitated. 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
2: Why did you stop me? 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
1: Mrs. Smith, and your vehicle registration?
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1: Oh, I see you own this vehicle.
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1: 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My mistake. Have a nice day.
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Some go to church for to sing and shout, don't you know? Some ought to go to get the devil out, don't you know? I'm working hard trying to do what's right, don't you know? And I pray the Lord, he'll help me win this.

0: Now, was Adam alone back in the garden?
1: Answers with Ken Ham, author of the children's book, A is for Adam. Ken, I've heard that there are many Bible seminaries that teach that God made different races of people in the beginning. Now, what's wrong with that view?
0: There's a lot wrong with it. The Bible clearly teaches in the book of Corinthians that Adam was the first man, and we're also told in Genesis that Eve was the mother of all the living. But there are other reasons why it's clear from the Bible that Adam was the first and only human being at the beginning. We read in Genesis that Adam looked at all the creatures that God had made, and he saw none that could be a mate for him. We're also told in Genesis that Adam was alone. Obviously, he wouldn't have been alone if there are other races of people around. And keep this important point in mind. We inherit our sin nature from our first father, Adam. If there are other races of people that God supposedly made, and these people didn't sin as Adam did, and then Adam's sinful descendants married them, well, the whole gospel message becomes meaningless. You see, only descendants of Adam can be saved anyway. So there can only be one race, biologically, descended from one man and one woman. Yes, Adam was alone at the beginning.
1: If Adam and Eve were the first people, and they had sons like Cain and Abel, has it ever made you wonder, where did Cain find his wife? Well, for the surprising answer, read Ken Ham's free booklet on that intriguing question. 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
2: 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And the

0: How do kites reveal God as creator? The answer next on today's Creation Moment. And now, here's our Creation Moments host, Ian Taylor.
1: When we think of science and kites, we usually think of Ben Franklin flying his kite in a thunderstorm. Ben Franklin was not the first to use kites to study the weather, nor was he the last. The US Weather Bureau began using kites to study the weather after the invention of the box kite in 1893. Kites became important weather station tools for the next 30 years. As balloons were improved, the Weather Bureau's use of kites stopped. In 1990, meteorologists again returned to the kite. Modern high-tech materials gave meteorologists the hope of doing research with kites that was impossible with balloons. Modern meteorological kites can be parked miles high for weeks. A kite the size of two compact cars can weigh only a pound. Vents in the front of the wing-shaped kite inflate it so that it holds its wing. Instruments on the kite send down weather readings from various altitudes along the tether. The world record altitude reached by one of these kites is almost 12 miles. The creation that God made for us has always inspired man's curiosity and wonder. Unfortunately, many of today's scientists would just as soon ignore God. However, the foundation upon which they build is the scientific accomplishments of earlier scientists who, for the most part, believed in and worshipped our Creator.
0: For a printed transcript of today's program, visit our website at creationmoments.com or call us toll-free at 1-800-42-BIBLE. And be sure to join us next time for another Creation Moment, proclaiming evidence of God's truth.
2: For to me to live is Christ, and to die is gain, that is in belief. 121. This is Pastor Jonathan Dutoy from the land down under, Australia, pastor of Melbourne Bible Baptist Church. Letting you know you are on the right dial, 106.9 FM, preaching Jesus Christ, the sure and steadfast anchor of our soul.

0: Back to Genesis with Dr. John Morris, Creation Seminar speaker and author with the Institute for Creation Research. Dr. Morris, did the creationist belief of the Pilgrims have anything to do with them coming to America?
1: Chris, because of their strong belief in biblical authority, the Pilgrims were persecuted in England, so many of them moved to Holland. But they didn't want to raise their children in the worldly atmosphere they found there. The Pilgrims believed that God was their creator and had the right to govern how they lived their lives. This is why they came to America, so they could live according to Scripture. If the Pilgrims had not believed in a sovereign creator, things would have worked out much differently. They may not have befriended the Indians so readily, and probably they'd have died that first winter. So much for a Thanksgiving celebration. Chris, life is a lot better when we go back to Genesis and trust our Creator.
0: For more on Genesis, visit our website at icr.org. 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Thanks for going back to Genesis.

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0: early in the morning, you can see him on his way, walking to the Nelson mine with a shovel and a pick and his wife and his kids and another pick on his mind. He'd shovel and pick and load some coal, had to make some money for the company store. Takes his wife to town on Saturday, so he'd shovel and pick some more. And then in the evening when work was done,
1: he'd arrive at home
0: with supper on the table, a smile on her face.
1: How could a man go wrong?
0: He'd pick up his fork and shovel it in.
1: And then when supper was done,
0: he'd pick up his pick and start picking again. This time he

Our Heavenly Father, thank you so much for my family. Thank you, Lord, for my wife that works hard all day, washing and cleaning and cooking. Thank you, Lord, for the wonderful children that you've given to me. Thank you, Lord, for keeping them well and keeping them safe. Lord, please help me to be the man that I ought to be. Lord, help me to lead my family in the way that we should go. Lord, please help me to be a good father and a good husband. Lord, help us in all these things. In Jesus' name.

0: Never believe.
1: But Bob, every decision we make in this world requires faith. For instance, you got in this car.
0: That didn't require faith.
1: Oh, sure it did. How do you know I'll get us to work safe and sound?
0: Well, you've gotten me there in the past.
1: Right. You examined the evidence and decided it was safe to get in the car. But you don't know that I'll get us there safely today.
0: Hey, come on, man. You're going too fast for this turn. Slow down.
1: Unless you can prove beyond a shadow of a doubt that these brakes are going to work, I'm not going to use them.
0: Frank, come on. There's a stoplight ahead. Use the brakes. They'll work.
1: Prove it.
0: Well, but I can't.
1: Well, we just don't know about these brakes now, do we?
0: Whoa, we're going to die!
1: Well, what do you know? The brakes do work.
0: Of course they do.
1: And Bob, the evidence that there is a God is as conclusive as the evidence that these brakes will work. You need to look at the facts and make a decision.
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3: Grand Canyon, it's a testimony of the flood.
4: Answers with Ken Ham, popular Australian lecturer and author. Well, a number of years ago, Ken, I took my family to the Grand Canyon, and a museum there said the canyon was formed by millions of years of erosion by the Colorado River. Now, do geologists still believe that?
3: Well, actually, many geologists have now changed their minds about the formation of the Grand Canyon. And they've come to recognize that the Colorado River could not have eroded the canyon in the supposed millions of years once believed. You see, secular geologists have now come up with a new idea. They believe massive floods over millions of years formed the Grand Canyon. Maybe the canyon's museum displays will now change. Well, at least they're getting closer to what creationists have been saying all along. You see, creationist researchers believe the various rock layers of the canyon were laid down during the flood of Noah's day and then uplifted towards the end of the flood. This explains why some of the rock layers are bent. And this uplift formed a basin where heavy rains after the flood built up water levels, and then the water broke through the uplifted layers, forming the Grand Canyon. You see, the Grand Canyon is not a testimony to millions of years of Earth history. It's a testimony to God's judgment of the flood.
4: 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When you read it, you'll discover more about how features like the Grand Canyon were formed as a result of Noah's flood. Read Ken Ham's free booklet at answersradio.com.
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The Bible says in John 3:16, "For God so loved the world that he gave his only begotten Son." God loved the world, the whole world. 6.2 billion people on the face of the earth. Part of that world is China. Part of that world is Africa. David Livingstone, a missionary in Africa, after many years of service and sacrifice, went to heaven. After going to heaven, his heart was removed and buried in Africa. Much like David Livingstone, God has broken my heart for China. 20% of the world's population lives in China. The last known missionary that was there as a full-time missionary was in 1947. It has been over 50 years since there's been a gospel-preaching missionary in China. It is important, so important, that we reach this country with the gospel of the Lord Jesus Christ.

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0: The plowed ground, it's disappearing. Answers with Ken Ham, popular speaker and best-selling author from Australia. Well, Ken, what has plowed ground got to do with the creation gospel message?
1: Well, in Matthew 13 in the Bible, we read about the parable of the sower and the seed. Now, the seed represents the gospel, and we know the sower wanted to have the seed grow so there could be a harvest. While some of the seed fell in the plowed ground, some dropped on other ground, but only the seed that fell on the plowed ground could grow properly. I believe that generations ago, Mark, our Western nations had a lot of plowed ground. Our homes, our churches and schools and so on taught about the Bible and Christianity, and this enabled evangelists to sow the seed and reap a harvest of souls. But because of the teaching of evolution of millions of years, most of this plowed ground has really disappeared. And sadly today, when preachers throw out the seed, by and large it's falling on rocky and thorny ground. There's very little prepared ground to be receptive to the seed. If we really want to preach the gospel today, we first of all have to plow the ground. In other words, we need to remove the trees and rocks of evolution and belief in millions of years so the ground can be receptive to the gospel.
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0: Back to Genesis with Dr. John Morris, geologist with the Institute for Creation Research. Dr. Morris, how come we find so many dinosaur fossils?
1: You know, Chris, we don't find all that many dinosaur fossils. We only find them in a few places worldwide, and then when we do find them, there's likely to be a lot of dinosaur fossils buried together. Usually they're not complete dinosaurs all put together, just a piece of one bone is found. The dinosaur skeletons are nowhere to be found. Any type of fossil needs rapid burial to protect the carcass from scavengers and bacterial action. It has to be buried rapidly away from agents. Burial occurs in water-deposited sediments. I think the best understanding of this is that the dinosaurs died and were buried by the great flood of Noah's day. The flood we read about back in Genesis is the reason we find any dinosaur fossils at all.
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3: I'm terribly sorry, but your dog has been seriously injured. 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
5: Are you sure there's nothing we can do?
3: There is an operation we can do, but I'm afraid it would cost several $1,000s.
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1: The brains of slugs are found to be surprisingly complex. Learn about them next on today's Creation Moment. And now, here's our Creation Moments host, Ian Taylor.
2: So complex is the human brain that even some of today's most visionary scientists have commented that they doubt science will ever fully understand how the brain works. To better understand the brain, scientists have been studying the brains of so-called simple creatures, like the garden slug. But how similar is the brain of the garden slug to the human brain? Researchers have been amazed at the unexpected similarities and abilities shared by both the garden slug and man. Researchers have found that garden slugs can be trained using unpleasant flavorings to avoid their favorite food, potatoes. Eventually, the slugs will avoid potatoes that have not been made to taste bad. Slugs and even garden snails can learn a sequence of events. How much more simple are the slugs' brains than ours? To their surprise, researchers discovered that the slugs' brains use some of the same chemical methods to learn and to store information as do mammals. In other words, the slugs' brains don't use a simpler method to learn and remember than do, say, a dog or a cat's. Mammal brains and slug brains are based on the same design. This finding came as a surprise and erases evolutionary distinctions between the simpler and the supposedly more evolved creatures. It reveals the Creator's pattern. He used the same design when he equipped the slug's brain to learn as he used when he made a dog able to learn. Life is evidence of a perfect Creator, not accidental improvements.
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